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3: Well, hello. Yes, we got Jamie G here and Kaylin, who's done some stuff for us for sports, camera work and such. And she's kind of shadowing a little bit in the studio here. So behave.
4: You behave.
3: She may be helpful to us because we got to talk about a kid who's, was he junior?
4: I'm not, he might be a sophomore.
3: Maybe
4: he
3: a sophomore.
4: But he's a little bit of a handful.
3: Yeah. And you're not far removed from high school, so you might express how you would feel in this situation. Mom is going to, or kind of worm her way into being a chaperone, not through the proper channels either.
4: Correct. Because the schools don't usually allow just, you know, moms to show up at homecoming dances or proms or things like that. Usually it's staff only and only certain staff. But she knows either the photographer or the DJ or something.
3: Somebody who's going in.
4: She's got a way in.
3: Yep.
4: And she has...
3: She's going to be his assistant.
4: Exactly. Because she wants to keep an eye on her child. Her child acts up and has...
3: And heard about some of the girls there and doesn't trust the girls at the dance. He's had a couple already. It's a young season. He's already had two girlfriends.
4: Okay.
3: So she's a little concerned about how aggressive the women are in this particular school.
4: Okay. And so she's going to go to the dance. And Dad is like, no way. Do not do this to him.
3: That's where this comes from. The dad has got the problem with it.
4: Right.
3: You know, he's 15, 16. Let him be a teenager. You don't have to watch him while he's on the
4: dance
3: floor. This is going to
4: ruin him if they're like, your mom's here.
3: 622-1079. How could dad not shut down mom's instincts, but discourage her from attending as a chaperone, what would you call her? An unauthorized, unapproved chaperone.
5: I'd call her a spy.
4: Yeah, she's a spy.
3: A dirty spy.
4: Mom's spy.
3: 622-1079. Or you think this is cool? You think mom should keep an eye because we don't have enough adults in the room for these things.

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1: The Panic Room, it's about high school. It's about a homecoming this weekend. And a mom who has surreptitiously worked herself into the supervision at this event, mostly for her own son, but she thinks she probably would help them if there's an extra set of eyes at the homecoming. Her son has had two girlfriends so far this season. His heart's been broken. She wants to watch these girls. Isn't that crazy? And she told her husband this, hey, I know the photographer or someone else they hired.
2: Yeah.
1: Yeah. I'm just going to slip in and be his assistant, and then I can keep an eye on her kid. It's like, you don't want to do that. Let the kid be a teenager. He's got to go through this stuff. She's like, I just want to keep an eye on things, you know, on the way these girls are dressed and all this other stuff. She's like, I'd like to get an inside look. You know, sometimes you get reporters who look really young and they embed themselves in the high school. You've seen this before, right?
2: I've seen the movies.
1: Mm-hmm. So she's going to be kind of an embedded chaperone at the dance. 622-1079. What do you think on this?
3: So I have an idea for the panic room.
2: Okay.
3: I think that dad should invite mom out to wine and dine her and have a romantic evening, just the two of them.
2: I think that sounds nice.
4: Could that take her focus off?
3: I think that might be something that could sway her to have some time for herself, spend some time with her own partner.
1: Mm-hmm.
2: That sounds really nice.
1: She's overinvested in kids' life.
3: Yes. Oh. Yeah. And that happens.
1: You get it, huh?
3: You know, I grew up with a helicopter parent, so I made sure that I didn't do those things, but I have four daughters.
1: Okay. Hopefully your dad's stepping in where you're not. No, I'm just kidding.
3: Yeah.
1: You're doing a great job.
3: I think frame this is a night for ourselves.
2: Yes.
3: And I think that that may work.
1: That sounds awesome.
2: That sounds really great. That's a great idea. Thank you so much.
3: Have a great day.
2: You too.
1: Bye-bye. Stop it. This poor mom, you're getting ridiculed roundly here. I think it's pretty cool that she's invested. No, I wouldn't want my mom to slip into the prom or any
2: Holy
1: of that.
2: Holy cow. Your mom be dressing those girls down?
1: Oh, I don't know.
2: The first curve of the buttons that she sees, your mom would be...
1: 62-1079. What do you think about this mom slipping into the homecoming this weekend?
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2: You guys have a lot of comments on whether or not this mom should attend the homecoming this weekend for her 15, 16-year-old son in a different way. She's going to piggyback on somebody they hired, either the DJ or photographer. And
3: photo booth.
2: Yeah. The photo booth operator. And he doesn't know. It's going to be, surprise, I'm watching you. And dad's like, please help me talk her out of this. 622-1079. What do you think?
4: That mom rocks, okay?
2: Mom rocks!
4: Go with her. And put as many eyes as possible on these high school kids. Your kids, everybody else's kids, she rocks. You do it, and Dad, you go too.
2: Mom's a hero.
3: You guys can get some dancing on.
4: Absolutely. No time. This isn't about making it about her. She's not going to stop worrying about her kid, and he shouldn't either. And someday, the kids will laugh about it. She rocks.
2: That's funny.
4: You go, Mom.
3: That's hilarious.
2: Thank you so much. That's awesome. Wow. That's different perspective. He would look back and tell his friends, remember that time my mom went to homecoming, you know, and tried to spy on me? That's a great story.
3: Yeah, if she shows up, he has to. The only way to sort of save himself is to be like, my mom's, you know, cool. Like, he has to, because if he...
2: But with her intentions,
3: I know,
2: she ain't going to be
3: talk
2: cool,
3: about that,
2: right?
3: Yeah.
2: So, overprotective mom. Think she's going to want to go to, like, every event.
3: Oh, yeah.
2: If this one goes well, if she gets away with this...
3: If he lets her go to this one, she's going to all of them, honey. Your rest of your career.
2: She's going to be on the bus, going to your football games.
3: I mean, she's going to find a way. She's going to sneak her way in.
2: Anyone have a mom like this? Or are you tempted as a mom to do this stuff? Like
3: she's
2: going
3: to get to know the bus driver. She's going to get to know the band leader. She's going to get to know everybody.

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2: Hang if you on. Could have somebody help you do one thing, what would it be?
3: 622-107.9. Post of the night if you can have somebody.
2: God.
3: Help you with one thing. What do you need help with? 622-107.9. And we did have some calls on the Tesla thing, but yeah, we'll start talk to you off the air about that. But 740-ish panic room. Would you buy an EV vehicle now? We've talked about this a couple of times.
2: It's always been a hard no for you. A
3: couple of years ago, it was hard. I drove the Ford Lightning, that pickup truck. Was blown away by it.
2: Yeah, I remember.
3: But it only got maybe 200 miles per charge. It just concerned me in the winter and some other things, but it flew. I mean, that thing was incredible. But it wasn't there yet. Now, riding this thing, I feel like it's there. I feel like we've arrived. I feel like finally we're in the future here. All right. But that's the panic room. Desiree wants it later.
2: I just got to hear this.
3: If you could have somebody help you with one thing, what would it be? Is the post of the night. 622-1079. Probably in lieu of a Tesla, a driver. I feel like I could get a lot more accomplished if I had a driver. Not at what you charge. Something that you could use help with right now. Somebody could help you with something. What would it be?
4: Help with finances.
2: That's what I said.
3: Mm-hmm. Off the air, she was telling me.
2: Business and stuff. I just don't get it.
4: Yeah, like a financial advisor.
2: Yeah.
3: Desiree gets business. She gets dollars and cents. She totally crushes her budget. She nails it. I just don't know why she says she's not good in business. That's because she's got somebody else in her life who takes care of it, and she knows she can do it better, but she doesn't have the courage to say, step aside. Let me take this over, bitch. Thanks for saying it. Take care.
4: Thank you.
3: Bye-bye. 622-1079 is both the voice and text line. If you have help with one thing right now, what do you need help with?
2: A lot of people said cleaning, purging their stuff, cleaning out my house.
3: Canning, let's do it. Other people are interested in canning here.
2: I'm in.
3: I'll do it in my kitchen. We can have a lesson here.
2: Fun.
3: A younger body. Oh, no. I think you should.
2: Plastic surgery.
3: I think you should love and embrace
2: fit.
3: The body.
2: Getting fit. No, that's a really good thing to, you know, going to a
3: help
2: gym and
3: fit.
2: Having,
3: oh, sure. Yeah. Yeah. Yeah, but don't worry about the age. I like a little age. Don't you?
2: Yeah.
3: Mm-hmm.
2: I'm in.
3: A lot of interesting answers like, I want to cook like a chef.
2: That's awesome.
3: Teach me to cook. Teach me to speak another language. I don't want to use an app. Because you have to depend on your self-discipline with apps. Now, I was doing this macros plan on the app, and I was pretty faithful to it. Life got busy, and I'm just winging it. So if I had a person to kick my ass.
2: Yeah. Having
3: no
2: a human
3: app's gonna
2: by
3: kick
2: your
3: ass.
2: Side to do that.
3: Yeah.
2: Well, that's like with the fit body, really having somebody that's there with you, telling you what to mm-hmm. eat, telling you when to work out.
3: You could be that person.
2: That.
3: You're like Julia Michaels.
2: No, I'm not.
3: You are. You could kick ass. Oh, yeah. I mean, look at your success. You told me that you were 282 pounds.
2: Yeah, I was big.
3: I couldn't accept that number. I was incredulous when you were telling me.
2: Yeah, you were like, nah, you're wrong.
3: There was no way you could have been that.
2: I was.
3: Only because how I see you. It doesn't seem like you're physically
2: I lost
3: capable
2: weight when
3: of supporting
2: I got pregnant.
3: That.
2: Hmm. When I wasn't pregnant, people thought I was. When I was pregnant, you wouldn't have known. Hmm.
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0: Tell us what you had to deal with.
1: I went for a routine mammogram in September of 23, and they discovered a mass, and we checked it out further and found out I had breast cancer, triple positive, estrogen, progesterone, and HER2.
2: Wow.
1: Which was aggressive.
2: Right.
0: Complex.
1: Yeah. So in treatment for 25 months and now a year in remission. So.
2: Wow.
0: And tell us about the care you received, about the team at the Harold Alphon Center.
1: Oh, they were a great team. Like I said, I went for a routine mammogram. They saw something right off. I had ultrasound biopsies done to confirm it, and it all moved very quickly.
2: Very quickly,
1: within,
2: yes.
1: Yeah, within 3 weeks and confirmation, all of that. So, and in November of 23, I started treatment.
0: It must have been so encouraging to your family, those who love you, care about you, to have a team like that. Harold Alphon Center for Cancer Care, Desiree,
2: yeah,
0: and her family's
2: mom,
0: been through it.
2: Yeah, right.
1: Yeah.
2: Same.
1: Yeah, it makes a huge difference. I did get a second opinion in Boston, and Team Boston, Team
0: confirmed.
1: Maine, and my family and friends here.
0: Yeah.
1: Surrounded. So it was great. Yeah.
0: And today?
1: Today I'm in remission and I'm thankful for every extra day.
0: Wonderful.
2: Wow.
0: That's Brenda LeClaire. You hear more from her on October 3rd. Day of Hope. And we'll talk about the resources and more inspirational stories and things that are happening with 107.9 The Mix.
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2: 21% of single people don't believe their partner is their true love. Isn't that sad? They're with somebody that's not their soulmate. And 40% of people say they won't find their soulmate.
3: Well, I'd be one of those.
2: Really? You don't have faith?
3: I believe I had her at one time, but now I don't have her anymore.
2: So you screwed it up?
3: I think she did.
2: Well, then she couldn't have been your soulmate, right? I mean, if she were perfect for you, she wouldn't have screwed it up.
3: I thought she was perfect for me, but once again, I was wrong.
2: Either you swallow a lot more than you do already.
3: Yeah.
2: Do you think some of this is on you, Mike? I mean, not that this
3: of
2: is
3: course.
2: Supposed to be therapy, but...
3: Of course.
2: Are you not eating enough crap in the relationship like I am? Sorry, Emily, but...
3: I don't know, and at this point, I think my search is over.
2: Meaning you're giving up, not like what Survivor's saying. The search is over.
3: No, I've given
2: you
3: up.
2: You were with me all
3: me
2: the while.
3: And Survivor. It's over.
2: So I want to know from you at 622-107, what 24% of people say they don't think they'll ever find in their lifetime. They don't think they'll ever find this.
3: So it's not a soulmate.
2: It is not the right partner.
3: All right. 24%.
2: One
3: just
2: out
3: giving
2: of
3: up.
2: Four people say...
3: Done.
2: I don't know if they're giving
3: checking
2: up, but,
3: out.
2: But they don't expect to find
3: leaving
2: this
3: the scene, man.
2: In their lifetime.
3: Blowing this place, yeah.
2: 1079. One in four people say they don't think they'll find this in their lifetime.
3: Yeah, it's not your soulmate.
2: That's right. It's more than
3: you're
2: that.
3: You're never going to find your soulmate.
2: Oh, that's so sad. Four
3: you're
2: out of
3: never
2: ten people.
3: Gonna. I am cold, angry, and bitter about that, Jay.
2: About everything, what it sounds like. But no. He really down deep.
3: I am
2: he's really
3: cold,
2: a warm
3: angry,
2: guy.
3: And bitter. I love love, except I haven't experienced it.
2: Oh, stop! Now you're being ridiculous.
3: No,
2: you
3: I'm
2: must
3: not.
2: Have. A man of your age has never exposed.
3: Oh, I've loved someone. Unfortunately, the love
2: it was unrequited.
3: Yeah. Well.
2: Okay.
3: It was requited in the wrong ways.
2: All right. A little therapy maybe later, but we do have to give you the tickets. Here's the question again: 24% of people say that they don't think they'll find this in their lifetime.

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2: You know, I should have mentioned, Mike, that there is a possibility you can find your soulmate at the Boo Ball. We have the mixed mingle for singles.
3: Yep.
2: Don't give up.
3: Yeah.
2: Hey, you did meet somebody at one of our events.
3: She was gorgeous,
2: a hot
3: too, but
2: ticket.
3: That didn't work out.
2: That didn't work
3: out. She was gorgeous.
2: Good morning to you.
4: Good morning. I love the conversation.
2: Not single, though, right?
3: Are you my soulmate by any chance?
4: Sorry, I'm not single.
2: I didn't think so.
4: For 19 years.
2: Nice. Congratulations. You're doing something right.
3: Good for you.
4: Thank you. I was going to say the right job.
2: They're not going to find their perfect gig is really smart. And that is sadly more than 24%. And almost two-thirds of people kind of dread going to work most of the week. Isn't that sad? So that probably means you're not in the right job. You don't dread going to work most of the week. I'm sure there's certain days, but...
4: No. I work for a wonderful nursing home, and we have awesome people there.
2: Oh.
4: And our residents are great.
2: You're doing the Lord's work.
3: God's work, exactly.
2: Love it.
3: That is beautiful, man.
2: Thank you so much, Triceback.
4: All right, thanks. Have a good day.
2: You too.
3: Have
2: a great weekend. Mix, good morning.
5: Calling to answer the trivia question?
2: Sure. What do you got for us?
5: Is it like radio station trivia question, the answer to those?
2: I'll never get the answer right in my lifetime.
3: How long
2: you been trying?
3: Yeah, I like that.
2: That's sort of a meta joke there. I love that. How long you been trying?
5: Probably months.
2: Do you want to go to the Boo Ball?
5: I would love to go to the Boo Ball.
2: Well, then we're going to put you on the list here because, we like to reward clever answers. And in our business, anyone who calls with something entertaining like that, we got to reward.
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1: Feeling Friday here, right?
2: Oh, yeah.
1: Oh, you're a little somber, but...
2: I'm not somber.
1: Well, it's my fault because I introduced this not-so-impossible question with the stat, and Mike's apparently in this category. It's more Gen Z people, though, than people in your generation.
2: Yeah, because, I mean, we gave up years ago. I mean, let's face it.
1: 40% say that they don't think they'll ever find their soulmate. Mm. And so... Mike's been a little down. Saying,
2: that's my support group right there.
1: I'm among them. I was in love with somebody, but, well, I wasn't. Yeah.
2: Unrequited.
1: And I wasn't her only.
2: Oops. Mistake.
1: She happened to be married.
2: Join the long list of mistakes. My life is full of them. It's littered with mistakes in that department.
1: Not too late to change.
2: Right, at least I have two really good kids.
1: That's right. Yeah. Celebrate that.
2: I do.
1: And they've got money, so they can take care of you. You may not have love, but you have the love of your offspring and their money.
2: Hey, guys, you've got money.
1: You just told me one of the kids bought a house in Massachusetts. Yeah. Wicked expensive.
2: Yeah, and I'm not trying to prepare him for what he already knows, the tax.
1: The reality of it, yeah.
2: And, the fees that will be incurred on a... probably daily basis living in Massachusetts like he does.
1: Now, yeah.
2: The income tax.
1: Last hour, we were talking about ways that you could talk, family members or friends into moving to your beloved home state with the challenges that, Maine has right now. And the one line for me is, well, it's not Massachusetts. Yeah. So that's one way to go about it. Or Connecticut. 622-1079. Let's go over here. The question was, one in four people say they don't think they'll find this in their lifetime.
3: Is it a four-leaf clover?
1: Never find a four-leaf clover. Desiree has a friend in a field of clovers she can pick out. She just has this gift. Not a four-leaf clover, though.
2: It's not it.
1: Thanks very much.
3: All right.
1: Try it again.
2: Bye.
1: Yeah. Didn't you want to ask her? You Irish? You want to be my soulmate? Good morning.
4: Good morning.
1: What do you think?
4: The answer.
1: What is it?
4: Perfect pillow.
1: The perfect pillow. Oh, my goodness.
2: Ooh, wow.
1: That's an awesome answer.
2: Yeah. Not right, though.
1: Or the perfect mattress, but neither of those. Thank you so much.
4: Damn.
1: Try it again.
4: Have a good day.
1: You too. Yeah, let's try over here. Good morning.
5: Yes. Do you have an answer yet?
1: No. What you got for us?
5: Happiness.
1: That's brutal.
2: Just one moment of zen.
1: Yeah. Hey, Mike's happy even though he hasn't found his soulmate.
2: Right.
1: So. This is his ploy. It's instead of getting a dog that women just fall all over, he's using pity.
2: I go on the radio and use pity. Yep.
1: Thanks a lot, man.
2: And it hasn't worked.
1: And I have some pity for these people because I think they're giving their own answers here. I'll never find a pain-free life. Oof. Peace. Whoa. Yeah, let's try over here.
6: And I was wondering, is it friendship?
1: Oh, true friendship. Well, it was not. That was lower on the list. I'm sure you've got some lifelong friends, some strong bonds, right?
6: Oh, yeah. Oh. But I could see that being an answer as well.
1: Yeah, it's hard to
6: trust. It's hard to find true friends.
1: It's true. People that you trust, and you usually find them early, and they love you. They stick with you. You're thick and thin. I've had friends that I've moved around a little bit, haven't kept in touch with, but you can pick up where you left off with them. Those are true friends.
6: That's true.
1: Thank you so much for calling.
6: Have a good day.
1: You too. Try it again if you'd like. 622-1079, the Morning Mix Not So Impossible question. One in four people don't think they'll find this in their lifetime. And the other answers we got on the text line is the perfect job. This is the saddest Not So Impossible question ever. Mike's made it infinitely sadder by being here and talking about his unrequited love, the one love he had.
2: My horrible life.
1: and never having true love. Never having a full reciprocal bond.
2: Poor me.

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1: I found my things that one in four people say they don't think they'll ever find. 622-1079.
2: Good morning.
1: Hey, what you got?
2: Is it dream job?
1: Oh, that's so good. The perfect career. And we mentioned earlier, so many people are not happy and they're dreading going to work in the morning. I hope you're not one of them.
2: No, I love my job.
1: Mom, that's awesome. What do you do?
2: Oh, mom, whose kid goes to daycare would be great, too.
1: Uh-huh. What is your line of work?
2: I'm basically a college advisor.
1: That sounds cool. And I hear a baby in the background, I think, too.
2: Yeah, I got a little soon-to-be two-year-old.
1: All right. Aww. Sounds like you've done some things right there. Thank you so much for calling.
2: Thanks. Have a good day.
1: You too. Bye-bye. Hello.
3: Hi. Is it never have kids?
1: They don't think they'll ever have kids. Oprah Winfrey, right? Miley Cyrus. Dolly Parton. Today is 925 Day. It's Dolly Parton Day. Not it. Thank you. Try it again. And good morning.
3: Good morning.
1: What are you thinking?
3: Is it a parking spot?
1: A good parking
4: good
1: spot.
4: Parking.
1: Simple as that.
3: Okay. We're thinking outside the box here.
4: I like it.
1: It doesn't have to be something heavy. I mean, one guy texted, this is the saddest, not so impossible question ever. And it didn't.
3: It's so hard this morning.
1: Okay. Clue's coming up. Thank you very much.
3: Thank you.
1: Bye-bye. It's my fault for the way I started it. That 40% of, I think it was Gen Z, said they don't think they'll ever find their soulmate. They'll never find true love. And then Mike took it
4: kids.
1: So much further.
4: I can relate, kids.
1: Clue is for Desiree, her hobby. Oops, I just gave it away.
4: Her hobby?
1: Yes. Yeah.
4: I have no idea what her hobbies are.
1: Good morning.
5: Good morning. Good morning.
1: What's your answer?
5: Finding
3: a good cook.
1: A good cook. Well, that kind of fits what I was talking about. Desiree loves to cook. Not it, though. Thank you. Learning how to cook. I don't think I'll ever find the ability to cook. Good morning.
6: Hi, is it baking?
1: Baking. She does that, too. Not it. Thank you so much. No, I literally just gave away the answer.
4: I don't know what her
1: answer is. Okay. So. All right, good. Mike missed it, so 622-1079. What do you think one in four people think they'll never find? It's something that's just for them, something they're passionate about, and the answer is what I just said. Hello.
7: It's a hobby.
1: Yes, the hobby that's right for them. You're correct. It's something that they're passionate about.
4: So it's just hobby?
1: It's just a hobby.
4: Oh.
1: I screwed up. Yep. I meant to say that Desiree has a few of these, but the one she loves the most is cooking. So some people don't think they'll find something that they're really interested in.
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3: Wow. Well, that's a tough one from a guy who's dating somebody who's in an open relationship. He's not. He wants her to be exclusive, and he's holding out hope. For anyone who's been in an open relationship, does it ever happen? That's all he wants to know.
4: Get out.
3: It's been 2 years. He's a young guy, early 30s, hasn't found the one, but he believes this is the one. He is in love with her. And he's been putting up with her other partners, one female, one male, for quite a while. And he has just an incredible time with her, just is in love with her. Thinks she is it. She's the one. Does it ever happen? If you've ever been in a situation like this, if you can relate to this at all, help out here, 622-1079. Dating somebody roughly weekly. He has about one date a week with this woman. Again, open relationship, but not married. She just has two other partners, two other people she's seeing. Well, one female, one male.
4: You know, no biggie.
3: Yeah. All right.
4: Minor obstacles to overcome.
3: 622-1079. Yeah, we have Mike's advice, too. Well, we want to hear from you if you've been in an open relationship or you have any experience with this.
4: Get out.
3: This guy would certainly believe... would like to believe there is hope. He says get out. Is there a promise here? Can he do anything to kind of win her over? 622-1079 on the...

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1: Jay and Mike here. I just learned a little something about Mike, and I'm going to have to turn to you in a few moments.
2: What did you learn about me? I don't recall saying anything.
1: That you have a little experience in this area.
2: Oh, you mean being with a married woman?
1: With a married woman, correct. This woman in the panic room is not married. There's a little more to this. I left it out. I guess it might be important because he did put it in here. So he is in love with this woman who has two other partners, one male, one female. She's not married. The important piece may be she was calling herself polyamorous at the beginning of the relationship, but she no longer identifies as polyamorous.
2: What's that?
1: Now, that's a classification for people who can love and be attracted to
2: multiple
1: people
2: of
1: any gender.
2: And sorry.
1: She's polyamorous.
2: All right.
1: So she was. He says she's no longer identifying as that, and I think she's evolving, and I've been with her... dating her for 2 years, you know, roughly weekly, maybe a couple times a month. And he's like, I believe I treat her just as well as I would treat anyone who I have intentions to marry and propose to. She's still with a couple of other people. She hasn't changed her opinion, at least in a practical way, but she's no longer identifying as polyamorous. So is there any hope that this guy could win her favor forever? Has it ever happened? He basically said calling all people who have dated somebody who is in an open relationship. He's not. He's committed to her.
2: Do we know this fellow's name or is he anonymous? He's anonymous? Let's call him Fred.
1: You like the name Fred?
2: All right, Fred, here's the plan.
1: He's kind of known in the community.
2: Fred.
1: And he's in.
2: Fred. Put your feet on the ground, and if you're facing the direction of this polyamorous woman, turn and run as fast as you can in the other direction.
1: 180 and
2: go.
1: Run. Okay. Sarah agrees. Run.
2: Get the heck out.
1: Go. Nope. Not the one.
2: Love you, Sarah.
1: This woman says she will never change. He's going to get his heart broken.
2: Exactly.
1: He needs to leave. We all know he probably won't.
2: Keep stomping on your heart. What you're doing is you are reaching inside your chest. You're taking your heart out. You're putting it on the floor, and she is stomping on it, jumping up and down on it. And until and unless you stop it, it's going to keep happening.
1: All right. But he did add he's not jealous. He just wants a singular partner.
2: Get out.
1: 621079. What the actual F? From Kevin here. This guy is somebody we've seen in our community.
2: If I had a friend who was involved in the situation that I was involved with.
1: So you were dating a married woman.
2: I would say, what in the F are you doing?
1: So you've been there. We'll have to explore this a little bit.
2: Yeah, for 10 years.
1: I need to know, a couple of details about this. Okay, 10 years you did this. All right, he knows from which he speaks.
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1: Hello.
2: To comment, people like your advice. This guy says, it sounds like this woman is bisexual. She has a male friend and female friend while having a relationship with this guy, which is he views as serious and maybe could be taken to another level.
1: Yeah. All right. So you got a switch hitter for a chick. All right. And you're losing on both sides here. All right. Because she's playing literally the whole field. All right. So everybody out there is fair game. You're done, buddy. Get out.
2: He needs to strongly take Mike's wise advice.
1: Bye-bye.
2: Turn around and run.
1: Bye-bye.
2: The words of the band Postal Service, your heart won't heal right if you keep tearing out the sutures.
1: Ooh.
2: And that's what you're doing.
1: Ouch.
2: Every time you go out with her again and have a wonderful time with her, and then reminded she's going to the arms of two other people.
1: Yeah, it's pretty stark advice, but it's true.
2: Yeah.
1: I mean, literally look at it in the terms that are very black and white like that, and there are two things. Don't think with your heart and don't think with it.
2: Right.
1: All right, because those two areas always get you in trouble.
2: Right.
1: Like I said, if I had a friend who was involved in what I was involved with, I would... What are you doing?
2: It's so practical, but you have to think with your heart when it's love, Mike.
1: When my adult daughter heard the details of this, I got the talking to from her.
2: Yeah. So here's a woman who half your age who knows what the hell you're doing wrong.
1: What are you doing?
2: 10 years. I need to know, was it an open relationship with her? She's married. Was it behind the guy's back or what was it?
1: No, it was he knew what was going on.
2: Really?
1: Yeah.
2: And he was all right with it.
1: Yeah.
2: He must have gotten something out of it some way.
1: I haven't the foggiest idea. I think there was a financial consideration involved.
2: Okay.
1: Who
2: had the money?
1: They sort of both did.
2: Okay.
1: So I think that was part of it. And money will make you. I remember when I told my second ex-wife, I'm done. We're out of here. She goes, we can't afford to get divorced. That was her.
2: At least she knew. At least somebody knew in the relationship what the status was.
1: I responded with, I can't afford not to get divorced.
2: Yeah, because I'm dying here. You're killing me.
1: Right. So but all I can say is, are there some nice, pleasant memories from it? Yes, there are.
2: Mm.
1: However.
2: She was a redhead, huh?
1: She was a ginger.
2: Oh.
1: And a gorgeous one. Oh, my God.
2: The 10 years well spent then. What the hell?
1: You know, but. It's a losing proposition, and it's going to hurt on many levels. And the longer you let it go on, and believe me, I let it go on 10 years, eventually I got to a point where I was so angry at her for not pulling the trigger and getting out that my love dissipated over the years.
2: Well, of course. Did she tell you she was getting out of it? Because that's so common. Yeah, I'm definitely getting divorced. It's mostly men in my experience that tell women.
1: In the first few years we were doing what we were doing, yes.
2: Yeah.
1: It seemed viable to me.
2: So you were the fool, though.
1: Then it became, you know what? This is kind of convenient.
2: Yeah.
1: The sex is great. A lot of other things were really fun.
2: And frankly, the rest of you, I could take or leave. But the sex is great.
1: But I wanted to be with her 100%.
2: Yeah.
1: And that clearly was never going to happen.
2: And like you said, if it was just 2 or 3 years into it where she stopped talking about getting out, you're the fool, right? And 2 or 3 years is too long. This guy's been 2 years.
1: Yeah, and I'm totally the fool here.
2: Yeah.
1: I allowed myself to get sucked into this, and you get deep into this kind of thing like I did, and it becomes a habit, and it becomes routine, like many things do in life, and you don't want to break the habit and the routine because it's good enough that the bigger picture you lose sight of, and you grab onto the smaller morsels of things.
2: Right.
1: But
2: you have moments of happiness.
1: But
2: you have...
1: then you look at things, well, we don't spend any holidays together.
2: Yeah.
1: We aren't, you know.
2: So you were in love with her more than, clearly more than she
1: absolutely
2: was in love with you. So.
1: But that's not unusual. Yeah. I fall hard.

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2: But back to the panic room for somebody else with a comment here. This guy has been dating roughly every week. He's had a date with this woman for close to 2 years who has two other partners. And she's no longer calling herself polyamorous, so he thinks that's progress. But she hasn't said that she's interested in just being exclusively with him. She's still in an open relationship. Your thoughts?
3: But for me, it's like, why would you want to be somebody else's, like, I say sloppy seconds. At the end of the day, if she's sleeping with another female and another male, and he's, like, just into her, who are these other people sleeping with? He's kind of sleeping with all of these people when you think about it.
2: Yep.
3: And it's kind of nasty when you think about it.
2: It is. This is coming full circle. This morning, one of the first things we talked about was how Hollywood is, it's an open secret. It's Herpesville. Every one of your favorite celebrities has herpes because they're doing some of this nasty stuff. So here we go.
3: Yeah, and it's true. All kinds of things can happen, like you just said. STDs and just, like, problems, drama. He deserves to have somebody that wants to treat him the way he's treating her. And, you know, good for her if that's the way she wants to live her life.
2: Well,
3: but
2: I want to set up
3: not what he wants.
2: A little hypothetical for Mike here and taking your advice. You know, be with somebody who's as into you as you're into this person who you are infatuated with. So, Mike, even if you weren't as attracted to somebody, but they're wicked into you, not needy, but they were committed to you, would you say, you know what, let's give this a try?
4: Well, I'd
2: make this happen.
4: You know, probably we'll have, you know, you'd have to see there are other things in context that you'd have to bring into play. But, you know, it would be.
2: It's better to be with somebody that's loving.
4: Being available is a pretty important thing.
2: Yeah. Fully available for one person.
3: Not just sexually, but like mentally.
4: Oh, you know, exactly. Like, exactly.
3: Yep. All right, boys. Well, you have a great day.
2: Thank you.
4: Thanks
2: for bringing the female perspective, as always.
3: Heck yeah.
2: This guy wants you to know he's practicing safe and responsible behavior with this woman who has the two other partners, and she assures him that she does not permit her partners to be irresponsible. Be unprotected.
4: Oh, sure.
2: Okay. All right.
4: Yep. Just the check's in the mail.
2: All right. Well, he wanted me to throw that out there. All right. Yep. That's the panic room.
4: She's not like
2: mix.
4: That. She's not like the others.
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0: Good morning from the Day of Hope for Maine General and the Harold Alphon Center for Cancer Care. It's Jay and Desiree at the Augusta Civic Center. Wow, you look stunning today.
1: You know, I wanted to represent the station.
0: Wow, you do it so beautifully. So we're waiting for you to walk for hope, check in, and explore what's going on here at the Augusta Civic Center. 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
1: That's right. The speakers speak at 10 a.m. on the stage, and then the walk will start right after that. But right now, the educators are all set up. There's vendors here. There's a lot to learn, a lot to see. So come on down to the Augusta Civic Center.
0: Great family event celebrating survivors and more here with the Harold Alphon Center for Cancer Care and Maine General with 107.9 The Mix at the Augusta Civic Center for the Day of Hope. 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

0: 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Jay and Desiree at the Augusta Civic Center. A bright, beautiful, crisp morning here. Perfect morning for the Walk for Hope. It starts at 10:30, but Desiree says you've got to get here earlier. You've got to check out some inspirational speakers. You've got the Grand Marshals.
1: 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So come down here, be with people that have had experiences, can teach you some things. We have a massage therapist. We have all kinds of education and vendors. And join this walk. It's a beautiful day to get out there.
0: Yeah. 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

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Thanks for having us on, Kim. Appreciate it. 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

The best variety, 107.9 The Mix, and the weekend mix-up continues. I'm Paul DeFrancisco in for Andrea Duffy, and I've got more details on our mix boo ball coming up in just a little bit. Stick around for that. 107.9

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And our Mix Boo Ball coming up Saturday night, October 31st, Halloween night at the Augusta Civic Center. There'll be a live band, plenty of food, lots of dancing, and, of course, cash prizes for the best costume. 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

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Paul DeFrancisco filling in for Andrea Duffy on this beautiful Saturday. Hope you're making the most of it.

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Our Mix Boo Ball will be here before you know it. 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

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I'm Paul DeFrancisco in for Andrea Duffy. I love the weekend mix-up because you never know what you're going to hear next. 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

0: The best variety, 107.9 The Mix, and the weekend mix-up continues. I'm Paul DeFrancisco. Hope you're enjoying this great Saturday. Weather-wise, it's just beautiful out. We're loving it. 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

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Want to give a shout-out to Rachel. She's listening in Gardner this afternoon. Hope you're enjoying this great Saturday, Rachel. 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
9: 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That's $300 more a month, 77% higher in Maine. That's not Washington, that's Augusta. And policies put in place while Troy Jackson was Maine's number two elected official. But it gets worse. Before Troy Jackson became Senate president, we paid less for electricity than New Hampshire. 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Under Jackson, Maine's electric rates went up twice as fast as New Hampshire's. And to top it off, New Hampshire has the 49th lowest tax burden in America. Maine has the 5th highest tax burden. It's simple. Troy Jackson supported the policies that make Maine more expensive, and you're paying the price.
10: I'm Susan Collins, candidate for U.S. Senate, and I've approved this message.
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In the middle of the weekend mix-up, want to say hello to Trish listening in Hollowell. Thanks for having us on, Trish, throughout your day at whatever you're doing. 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

0: The best variety, 107.9 The Mix. I'm Paul DeFrancisco. Turning the reins over to Kyle Williams, who's coming in next to continue with the weekend mix-up. And a lot of great music, including your requests, too, right here. 107.9 The Mix.
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The Mix. There's a survey that says most Americans think that if you're an influencer, that's kind of a skeptical career. Unless you start getting paid for it, or they start getting those paychecks, they'll be like, okay, I can kind of see this.

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This was the show where, like, CEOs and people and businesses would go undercover and, like, do entry-level jobs on camera, but the other people didn't know. When it comes back, the new host will be Drew Carey.

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In honor of Dolly Parton, Disney is re-releasing the movie 9 to 5 in theaters starting next Friday. It'll be out for an entire week. 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Just

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It's called Rock the Rack. We've got these great pink t-shirts that you could purchase for 10 bucks, supporting the Maine General Health Harold Alphonse Center for Cancer Care. 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

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Charlie Sheen and Martin Sheen are going to reunite on screen as father and son in a new comedy show coming to AMC next year called Happy Jack. In this show, Charlie is going to be an underachieving dad of two daughters.

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A survey says 71% of parents are still helping support their adult kids financially. Am I the only one that got cut off at age 16? My car, my clothes, my car insurance.

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2: 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And policies put in place while Troy Jackson was Maine's number two elected official. But it gets worse. Before Troy Jackson became Senate president, we paid less for electricity than New Hampshire. 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And to top it off, New Hampshire has the 49th lowest tax burden in America. Maine has the 5th highest tax burden. It's simple. 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

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Have you stopped into a business recently where you're like, man, they just do things right? 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

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Ugh, nostalgia and sadness. Dennis Haskins, who is on the show Saved by the Bell as Principal Belding, passed away the other day. No cause of death has been announced, but he was 75.

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I love that Halloween is on a Saturday this year, and The Mix is throwing a big Halloween party for the adults, the Boo Ball. 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

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New York Times has ranked the 100 best TV shows of the 21st century. Number one on that list is Breaking Bad. It is a great show. I've seen it. I will say the first five episodes were so dark. It took me a while to get over it. And then I'm like, okay, this show's amazing.

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3: Yes.
2: 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Elizabeth and Sydney, the winners of $2,170.
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At a national park in Alaska, they have crowned the winner of this year's Fat Bear Week. A 20-year-old brown bear named 89 Backpack, expected to be somewhere between 1,000 and 1,200 pounds. And this runs in the family. His mom, Holly, that's her name, won the contest 7 years ago.

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